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9: The day's long search along the Ohio River comes to an end Sunday. With your 1 o'clock report, I'm Lee Mowen, breaking now. Confirmed Sunday by the Department of Natural Resources' Andy Chow, the missing kayaker's body was recovered yesterday afternoon.
10: Word came Sunday from the Ohio Department of Natural Resources that crews had pulled the body of the 28-year-old man from the water around noon near the 800 block of Washington Street in New Richmond. This after initially responding late Thursday afternoon following reports that two kayakers went into the water and one never resurfaced near US 52. The other kayaker was not injured when pulled from the river. An investigation is still ongoing. I'm Sean Gallagher, News Radio 700 WLW.
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12: It looks dry and warm for the Monday morning commute. Temperatures starting things off around 68 degrees. For your Monday afternoon, warm and muggy with a high near 83. Another round of scattered showers and storms will kick off in the second half of the day, but only about half of us get hit by that rain, and then we drop to 70 Tuesday morning. From your severe weather station, I'm 9 First Warning meteorologist Mark Stitz, News Radio 700 WLW.
9: What started as a domestic violence incident in a Springdale residence Tuesday night turns into a crash injuring several others and numerous charges Saturday. Adama Williams is accused of leading officers on a multi-jurisdiction chase and assaulting his girlfriend as she tried to leave the home after going through her phone. The pursuit began when officers tried arresting Williams, which ended in a multi-car crash on I-75 North near Paddock Road. He was later arrested in Carthage after a brief foot chase. He's facing 16 charges between Tuesday and Saturday's incidents. They're putting the pressure on Russian President Vladimir Putin, Ukraine doing some damage against their invaders in an attempt to stop the war.
13: Ukraine unleashing another major attack, an old depot engulfed in flames in Russia's southern Krasnodar, and Putin's hometown, St. Petersburg, suffering the largest Ukrainian attack of the war. Russian President rejecting Zelensky's offer to meet face-to-face. With growing Russian casualties, a suffering economy, and increased Ukrainian drone capabilities, Putin is now under growing pressure to finally end this war.
9: ABC News Chief Foreign Correspondent Ian Pannell. Heads up, drivers, ramp closures involving the Brent Spence Bridge Corridor Project begin today. The northbound I-71-75 ramp, the 12th and MLK, will be closed until next summer. The 12th MLK ramp, the southbound 71-75, is closed until October. Starting next Monday, 12th Street between Simon Kenton and Bullock will shut down until the project finishes in 2033, with Simon Kenton Way becoming a two-way street from 12th to Pike and the new light installed at Pike and Hermes. More information can be found on the Brent Spence Bridge Corridor Project website.
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9: Reds swept by the Cardinals Sunday 5-3. Rhett Lowder returns from the IL to go three innings, allowing one hit and five walks, but no runs and four strikeouts. Matt McClain with a two-home run day. It's late-night baseball for Cincinnati next. They're off to San Diego for three starting tonight. It's on the big one beginning at 8:40 with the inside pitch, 9:40 first pitch, Andrew Abbott starting.

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2: 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Heads up, drivers. Ramp closures involving the Brent Spence Bridge Corridor Project begin today. The northbound I-71-75 ramp, the 12th and MLK, will be closed until next summer. The 12th MLK ramp, the southbound 71-75, is closed until October. Starting next Monday, 12th Street between Simon Kenton and Bullock will shut down until the project finishes in 2033, with Simon Kenton Way becoming a two-way street from 12th to Pike and the new light installed at Pike and Hermes. More information can be found on the Brent Spence Bridge Corridor Project website.
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2: Reds swept by the Cardinals Sunday 5-3. Rhett Lowder returns from the IL to go three innings, allowing one hit and five walks, but no runs and four strikeouts. Matt McClain with a two-home run day. It's late-night baseball for Cincinnati next. They're off to San Diego for three starting tonight. It's on the big one beginning at 8:40 with the inside pitch, 9:40 first pitch, Andrew Abbott starting. Y'alls dropped the series in Washington with a Sunday doubleheader split. They won the first game 4-1, but fell in the nightcap 8-4. Florence is off today before hosting the New Jersey Jackals for three. Barrels over the Oregon Lightning 40-17. Slingers in their midseason break. Kings win the Division II softball championship over Westerville Central 12-4. And up in Springfield, Kenton Ridge back-to-back undefeated seasons, knocking off Licking Valley 7-6. And St. Xavier boys winning the D1 title for the second straight time over St. Ignatius 13-7. Your next update is at 5:30 with breaking news anytime. I'm Lee Mowen, News Radio 700 WLW.
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10: All righty. Good morning. 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

0: Rough weekend for the Reds, who were swept by the Cardinals. Team lost leads in all three games, walked 19 batters, committed 6 errors, and left 23 runners on base. Reds will try and snap the losing streak tonight in San Diego. Airtime here is 8:40. Our next update at 9:30. I'm Brian Combs, News Radio 700 WLW.
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10: Your 700 WLW. If you have a drink or two or more this weekend, then guess what? Me and you, we are funding a scandal in Ohio. The what? The scandal. It's called Jobs Ohio, and this is a program that was set up by former Governor John Kasich as a nonprofit that holds the state's liquor franchise and uses the proceeds to fund job creation. Okay, good. So there's a tax. Problem is, it's private and it's not open to state sunshine laws, open records laws, and there's no oversight. Some say the secrecy is essential to landing big deals. Others say, well, we have a scandal involving this that cost Ohio State University president his job. Spent a bunch of money on a podcast that, I think two episodes. And so now, because of that, there's House Bill 779 that would replace that oversight with the audits from the state auditor. There would be testimony. There would be disclosure of sponsorships and media partners and the like.

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11: 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Welcome back. We jump right in with some good news this weekend. You do notice gas prices if you're filling up. We're down about roughly 32 cents. The price has dropped in 2 weeks. But here's the question nobody wants to answer. Do we think this is real relief or the calm before a $200 a barrel storm? And that's what some experts in the industry are saying. Now, $200 a barrel, I can't imagine what

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2: Slowly back on 700 WOW. 12 people shot at the summer festival in Toledo. Kids as young as 14. Right now, we're debating the budget in Cincinnati. On that, council member Anna Albee joins the show. Anna, welcome.
12: Hey, good morning, Scott. I appreciate you having me. I wish it was for a better topic.
2: Yeah, right. You see this, you go, oh, man, that's Toledo. But we have, of course, an onslaught of summer festivals here. It's a nonstop parade. We saw Taste of Cincinnati go off without a hitch. But, you know, every time we have one, you get a little bit nervous. We saw what happened last summer. The hard fact out of that, they had extra officers, off-duty cops, they had cameras, they had all technology, and it still happened. So what does that tell you about what a city can realistically prevent?
12: Yeah, it's just so tragic. I just want to take a second to acknowledge how horrifying it must be for all the folks up in Toledo who not just were at the festival, know someone who's at the festival, but the neighbors nearby. I have friends up there who were sharing their stories on socials, talking about that they live in the neighborhood and heard the shots and you know, just tragic. But to speak to what we can do, you know, it's really tough in a state like Ohio, where the state legislature really handcuffs local municipalities when it comes to gun solutions and safety gun regulations. Just to remind your listeners, and I know we've talked about it, the state literally makes it illegal for any local municipality to pass any type of gun regulation. In fact, right now, they are working on a bill that would personally go after and penalize any individual lawmaker who proposes any gun legislation. So if I were to propose any type of gun legislation, the state themselves would come out after me as a

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15: Hi, Billy Cunningham, the Great America. Welcome this possibly rainy afternoon in the Tri-State. Reds baseball kicks off with the Padres. And by the way, the Reds have been losing recently. I think they've been, 2-12 or 2-13 against Central Division opponents. And that's not good. I tell Tony Bender, that's not good. He said, no, it's going to be okay. The Reds have the same record this year as they had last year. Two games under 500 at this point in the season. Tony says, don't worry about it. They're going to beat the Padres, and they're going to beat the Dodgers, and they're going to beat the Yankees. And then they're going to beat the 76 Reds. They're going to beat the I have hope. All I have is hope. But kickoff tonight, coverage starts about 6 o'clock with Lance McAllister. But first of all, as a great American, and there was a story a few days ago, which was truly unbelievable. Headline is, Butler County Deputy Sends Emails to Trump Purported Assassin. Thomas Matthew Crooks. So I'm looking at this story. Butler County deputies emailing the attempted assassination of Donald Trump before it took place on July 13, 2024. I immediately thought of Richard K. Jones. Deputy was named all over the country as Kinley Hoyle. She is a 2025 graduate of Butler Tech when it was a CO. Now she's on a road patrol. And the picture was all over the country. And I said, I got to check in with the sheriff to see if a deputy communicating with a Trump assassin. And she's only like 22 years old. Richard K. Jones, welcome to the Bill Cunningham Show. True or false?
16: False. It wasn't her, but that's how these bloggers and these people that have no accountability, they get on there, they put her picture up there. Everything there was about her picture, where she was from, her graduating picture. She's a brand new deputy. She just went through the academy. She was like 20 years old or 19 when she got in the academy, and super sharp on her career. And they blasted her all.

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16: Newport will not be included in the Blink Light and Art event this year. This is the 3 o'clock report. I'm Matt Reese. Breaking now.
17: It's hard to get to, so we'll look at that in the future once the bridges are done and everything. But, you know, logistically, it was too big of a challenge for getting guests there.
16: Andrew Salzbren, co-founder of the Blink event, which is 4 months from today, October 8th through the 11th. It's going to be in Cincinnati and Covington, but not in Newport because of the reconstruction of the 4th Street Bridge, which connected Newport and Covington.
17: Our world-class mural program is going to be expanding into its second location. It's hard to get to, so we'll look at that in the future once the bridges are done and everything, but, you know, logistically, it was too big of a challenge for getting guests there.
16: Also new this year in Covington, there will be murals through the Madison Avenue corridor like there are on the Cincinnati side. 8 to 10 of them will be on buildings.
17: Our world-class mural program is going to be expanding into its second location in Covington. So along the Madison corridor there, we're going to be bringing in international artists for somewhere between 8 to 10 huge murals that will then become a fixture in the community.
16: It has become a big draw in Cincinnati, now in its 10th year and 5 editions so far, because they do them every 2 years. Blink coming up 4 months from today. All right, get to the roads now. We've got some rain moving through the area. The latest traffic and weather together.
18: 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Call 513-585-UCCC. And road work on 75 in Kentucky causing slowdowns. Northbound off-ramp to 12th Street is shut down through the summer of 2027. Southbound, the on-ramp from 12th Street, is going to be closed through October. I'm Rick Schrempp, News Radio 700 WLW.
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20: The temperatures, humidity, and rain chances are on the rise for this week. Today, a muggy one. Look for showers and storms to develop this afternoon. Not expecting any widespread severe weather. We'll have showers and storms again Tuesday as well as Wednesday. By Wednesday and Thursday, look for the heat and humidity to increase. We could have heat index values around 100. From your severe weather station, I'm 9 First Warning Meteorologist KJ Jacobs, News Radio 700 WLW.
16: 79 degrees right now, and radar shows got some pretty heavy rain in Hidden Valley in the Cleves area as well, and also Forest Park, Green Hills, and in the Coryville and Walnut Hills area. Some pretty heavy rain. Again, 79 degrees in Cincinnati, and this news is brought to you by BRG Apartments. More on traffic changes we've been updating you on today in Northern Kentucky. Complaints have been coming from people who live in Covington over new detours, what it's doing to where they live.
21: People in the neighborhood of Covington near the latest closures for the Brent Spence Corridor project say it's bringing heavy truck traffic onto their residential street. Entrance ramp to 75 South is shut down at 12th Street now, but instead of using the Pike Street detour, traffic's been spilling over onto West 12th Street. And they say that poses a risk to kids who play in the area. Kentucky Transportation Cabinet says it's going to review the detour signage to determine if changes need to be made. A spokesperson also advises that the greatest level of disruption happens during the initial days following a closure. They say drivers will eventually adjust and find alternate routes. I'm Brian Combs, News Radio 700 WLW.
16: There will not be a vote this fall on whether to eliminate property taxes in Ohio. A group called Axe Ohio Tax did not collect enough signatures, but they'll keep collecting them to try to put it to a vote next year. Name release now on the missing kayaker whose body was pulled from the Ohio River. He is 28-year-old Zadana Malik of Erlanger, had been missing since last Thursday.
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22: Here's the Reds update. Reds will be out to snap that 4-game losing streak tonight as they open up a series up against the Padres in San Diego. Andrew Abbott goes for Cincinnati. 700 WLW's coverage. 610 Sports Talk. Arnell Carrier's inside pitch at 840. NBA, it's game 3 of the finals tonight. The New York Knicks hosting the Spurs. Knicks up 2 games to none. College football, Texas Tech star quarterback and former UC Bearcat Brandon Sorsby has been granted a temporary injunction against the NCAA and will be eligible to play for the Red Raiders this season. Bill Denison, 700 WLW Sports.
16: Heading into the final hour of trading on Wall Street, the Dow's up 11 points, NASDAQ looking real good, up 286 points, and the S&P 500 up 40. 305, next news coming up at 3:30, Matt Reese, News Radio 700 WLW.
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0: The following takes place between 7 p.m. and 8 p.m.
1: Let's keep it moving. Hour two unfolding of three plus tonight. We'll transition into the inside pitch. I'll set up Reds and Padres coming up in a bit, over an hour from now. But let's do this. Very excited to welcome in our second guest of the night. King Softball beat Westerville Central 12-4 yesterday to win the Division II Softball State Championship in Akron, Ohio. The Knights finished 30-1. It's the program's first state title and its first state tournament appearance. Their head coach earned the title in his final game before retirement. What a pleasure to welcome in the state champion head coach, John Schaeblein. Coach, how are you?
2: Well, that sounds real good, Lance. I'm doing great, man.
1: You know, that was, my first question was going to be, what was it like waking up this morning as a state champion?
2: Well, we were the last game of the tournament, and that was actually the last game, and it was delayed by about an hour and a half. So it was late getting back into Cincinnati last night. Woke up to a lot of congratulations, and the phone was blowing up. Just a beautiful morning.
1: Man, when a game is delayed that long, and your team's got a lot of pent-up emotions and excitement and anticipation, how did you approach the waiting with your team?
2: Well, we were blessed in that one of our parents actually went to high school up in Akron, and we got access to North Canton Hoover High School. We were allowed to go in there and use their indoor pitching machines, and so we kept the kids as busy as we possibly could. But yeah, man, it did boil down to about an hour and a half in the baking sun trying to find shade for them.